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3: A better life with Dr. Sanjay Gupta.
4: You know, it's interesting. For such a long time, I think people thought about diseases as something that mostly happened later in life. Just in recent years, however, we as a society have really begun to think about preventing certain ailments much, much earlier. Case in point, new study out of Northwestern University School of Medicine found the mid-30s are a major turning point for men's heart health. For women, about a decade later. But for the men, this is the time when you really need to be thinking about your heart health seriously. At a bare minimum, start seeing a primary care doctor once a year just to get your blood pressure and cholesterol checked. You can also look up and then do your best to follow what is known as the American Heart Association's Life's Essential 8. These are things everyone can do to decrease their risk of heart disease. I'm Dr. Sanjay Gupta, helping you live a better life.
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1: Hey, it's Barbie Joe, and I want you to kick off the long weekend in style with me at Dante's Kitchen this Thursday, May 21st, 7 to 9. 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
5: If you're someone who isn't super active, just thinking about the amount of exercise you're supposed to get every week can feel daunting. 75 minutes of vigorous exercise, 150 minutes of moderate intensity exercise. It's a lot. But I have some good news for you in the form of a recent study out of Norway. Researchers found that for most sedentary people,

Boogie, hoogie, hoogie, jiggle, wiggle, and dance like the roof on fire. We go drink drinks and take shots until we fall out like the roof on fire. 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

0: 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And this week's episode is one not to be missed. 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
14: A better life with Dr. Sanjay Gupta.
15: What are the chances you are listening to this while drinking a nice hot cup of coffee? If so, don't let me stop you. For years, we've been reporting on the health benefits of coffee, and that's not going to stop today. A new study, this one out of Harvard School of Public Health, found that coffee and tea could help lower your risk of developing dementia. People who enjoyed 1 to 3 caffeinated cups a day saw the biggest impact. In addition to the caffeine, coffee contains hundreds of bioactive compounds that can influence inflammation, glucose metabolism, vascular function, and oxidative stress. It's also possible coffee drinkers might be doing other things that keep them healthy. Eating a more balanced diet, getting plenty of exercise, sleep, not smoking, or drinking too much alcohol. And finally, staying socially active. I'm Dr. Sanjay Gupta, helping you live a better life.
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3: Welcome into another edition of Cumulus Community. It's Nick Giuliano, and joining us this week from Marin House in Norwich, Connecticut, Heather O'Connor, who is the Development Coordinator and Administrative Assistant there, and John Madeira, the Executive Director at Marin House. We appreciate you guys taking the time to talk to us this weekend.
4: Thank you. Thanks for having us.
5: Absolutely.
3: So May is Mental Health Awareness Month. We're going to talk about that. And we're also going to talk about this walk that you have coming up at the end of this month. But Heather, let's just start with an overall view of Marin House. What do listeners need to know about Marin House and how did it come about?
4: Well, I think what's most important is a lot of people off the bat think that we're a shelter. And I want to clear that up. Right off the bat, we are supportive transitional housing, and the average length of stay here for a resident is about 4 to 5 years. We're also the only non-clinical setting that offers wraparound support services for clients and residents that are dealing with mental health issues and addiction recovery.
3: So why is it important for Marin House to create this community walk that we're going to be telling people about today for Mental Health Awareness Month? What message do you think most people that are participating take away from that event on May 30th?
4: I think it's important to break the stigma surrounding mental health and to be able to say it's okay to not be okay and to see the person, not the illness. There's a lot of great takeaways and messages that can come from this, whether you're walking for yourself, walking for a loved one, or simply there to show your support. Your presence makes a difference, and coming together as a community and talking about these issues is really just the right thing to be doing right now in this environment.
3: So it's the first annual walk for mental health. It's Saturday, May 30th at Camp Harkness in Waterford, Connecticut. It's from 9 a.m. to 12 p.m. Family-friendly event. So what are people going to be doing there, participating in it? And, I mean, for the first one ever, what are your expectations about?
4: Well, we're really hoping to just gather the community, come out, have a good time. We have, for the first 60 walkers, mental health drawstring backpacks that are filled with goodies. We have some t-shirts that we're going to be giving away. Every walker gets a finishing medal that's provided by Dime Bank. We really, you know, got the community and sponsors together, first of all, thanking Yale New Haven Health, Lawrence and Memorial Hospital for being our headlining sponsor. Having such a pillar of our local healthcare community champion this cause sends a loud and clear message that Mental Health Awareness Month, mental health really matters.
3: We're talking with Heather O'Connor, the Development Coordinator and Administrative Assistant at Marin House. We're talking about this first annual walk for mental health, and you mentioned a lot of things going on, Heather, for this event. The funds that are raised from this walk, how do they directly support the residents and programs at Marin House?
4: We have a lot of programs. We are a nonprofit. We primarily rely on private foundation grants, donations, and the public support. So any of the funds that are raised will go to either support our food security program. We do serve 3 meals a day, 7 days a week to all 54 of our residents, which is 59,130 meals per year. We do have medical advocacy programs. We do have life skills training programs. You know, we really have programs that help our residents build those life skills and independent skills to help them move on to the next steps of independencies and what their life would look like outside of the Marin House walls.
3: And also, you mentioned earlier that May is Mental Health Awareness Month. Mental health is a stigma that's very real. How does an event like this walk kind of help normalize those conversations that you mentioned earlier around mental illness in the community?
4: I think what's really important is having the conversations, educating the community. I think a really great example of that is we recently had a local Girl Scout troop get involved and want to participate in the walk. So they designed some signs, kind of breaking the stigma of mental health, that our residents could take some pictures with. And we went to go speak to these Girl Scouts, and just having their parents be involved and having the conversation and kind of normalizing the conversation around mental health really makes an impact that we're educating the youth at such a young age.
3: I think that's a great story. And also, walking in general outside is so good for your mental health. And it's been such a brutal winter. So May 30th, hopefully, I mean, it's still cold out right now, but hopefully the weather will be a little bit warmer. But it's a really nice thing to kind of come together to walk for your mental health and to walk for the cause as well. Am I right?
4: Absolutely. We are doing a sunshine dance the whole way, but, you know, the event will be rain or shine. We're going to be there to have a really good time, lots of great giveaways. You know, we would really appreciate more community support and getting those tickets sold and participation.
3: Well, and how can they go about that? Where would they find that information and go about purchasing tickets?
4: They can go right to our website, www.martinhouse.ct.org, and right on the front page is an event flyer, and they click on that and it'll bring them right to the ticket portal.
3: All right, very good. Yeah, martinhouse.ct.org, and we'll give that out a few more times as well. We'll get back to this, but Heather, I always like to ask, for someone like yourself, the development coordinator and administrative assistant at Martin House, how did you come about to be involved in an organization like this?
4: Honestly, my whole life I've been doing fundraising for nonprofits, but the mental health portion is really near and dear to my heart because I myself deal with some mental illnesses and have it in my family, and it just is really a passion for me to be doing the right thing and raising funds for this cause. It's a conversation that should be a dinner table topic this day and age, I believe.
3: No, I think it's great, and conversations like this and walks like the one that you'll be doing on May 30th help that as well. John, I know you're in the room. Get a little bit closer to the speaker. The same question to you as the executive director of Martin House. How did you become involved with this organization?
5: Well, my whole career I've been involved in nonprofits, from, you know, high school students with disabilities to I actually started off in the homelessness field, so it's kind of full circle for me. But it's, you know, near and dear to my heart because I think everybody struggles at times and everybody, you know, has to be positive or have ways to take care of their mental health and be positive and know how to take care of that and get exercise, eat right. And not everybody has that opportunity to have those things. And I think to be able to create those opportunities for people are important. And I just want to say, you know, one more thing that, you know, really having people like Heather, that has her heart and soul into the job and just so positive all the time and working so hard to put this together and having people aware is such a benefit for us to have her on board and to be doing this walk in our community. If you look at a list of community providers that sponsor this event, it's just really incredible. It's really incredible for our whole community, not just in the Norwich area, but, you know, the whole London County area.
3: And like Heather mentioned, $30 for general admission, $10 for kids ages 7 to 15, free for children under 6. And all this money is going to go somewhere that, you know, it will help and benefit. And you're doing a great thing to get out and walk for this month and for mental health awareness. And for people that can't make it on May 30th, but either want to donate or want to find out more information about Martin House, Heather, how would they go about that?
4: They can take a look at our website at www.martinhouse.ct.org. They can learn a little bit more about our organization. They can make a donation online. They can follow us on Facebook. You know, any of those manners. We love it. Follow us.
3: Well, I think, too, and this is something that, I mean, you're going to see a great group of people, but I'm using that phrase on purpose as someone who's done walks in the past as well. You can get a ton of people to come out with this to this event on May 30th. The more, the better. And you do feel that sense of community walking around with everybody. So I'm looking forward to hearing more about your success with this on May 30th, because I think it's going to be great.
4: I would like to add one thing. Since we are family friendly for all ages, we're also family friendly for all abilities. We do have two walking routes. One is approximately 1.7 miles, and one is longer, and it's about 3 miles. So we do have options. And also, there's a 2024 study that 1 in 5 people suffer from mental illness. That's over 1 billion people worldwide, according to that study.
3: I mean, you hear that statistic. It is staggering to hear, but I use that word community as well. You hear that if you're in those numbers, that some or someone you know is that you're not alone. And that's something that a walk like this that you guys are doing and a conversation like this it brings to light, which is a positive.
4: Most definitely. Most definitely. We want to definitely share and show that, you know, it's okay to not be okay, to see the person and not the illness, and, you know, you are not alone.
3: So one more time, for those that are just hearing about Marin House in Norwich, Connecticut, you guys are located at 401 West Thames Street, building 700. What is Marin House? And if people do need your services, how can they go about getting them?
4: Well, we do get a lot of referrals from 211. You can call. We are listed on 211 as a referral. You can reach us through our Facebook. You can reach us through our website. We do have information on our website about our housing program. You know, any questions, feel free to reach out to us.
3: It's at martinhousect.org. Again, the event is May 30th, the first annual walk for mental health at Camp Harkness in Waterford, 9 a.m. to 12 p.m. Tickets are $30 for general admission, $10 for kids ages 7 to 15, and free for children under 6. Heather and John, I really appreciate you taking time to talk to us about not only Mental Health Awareness Month, but your event at the end of May, and we wish you the best of luck with it.
4: Thank you
5: so much.
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0: you know, alcohol consumption is a risk factor. Family history is a risk factor. The type of breast tissue you have, whether it's dense or not, is a risk factor. But, you know, all of those are sort of small risk factors relatively. You know, the biggest risk factors are just being a woman, getting older. And then if you have a very strong family history, a mother, sister, first degree, we call those first degree relatives, mother, sister, daughter, multiple of those.
1: So those genetics are the, plays a big role.
0: Yes.
1: In,
0: yes.
1: In
0: Although most women who get diagnosed with breast cancer will have no family history. So it's important to realize that just because you eat healthy and go for a run every day and have no family history and you don't drink any alcohol, you know, you're still at risk for getting breast cancer as a woman. So it's still important to, you know, to go through the awareness of it. But on the other hand, if you have a strong family history, you know, we want to know about that. And women who are at increased risk for breast cancer should get more than the average woman in terms of screening and should have, you know, need to know their risk profile, may need to go to a specialized provider to have a risk assessment. And they may need something like an MRI every year in addition to mammography.
1: Really good points too. Welcome to the radio show and podcast. This is Rhode Island's Amazing Women. 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I'm Deborah Giro, and I'm chatting with Dr. Martha Mineiro, a radiologist from Rhode Island Hospital. She specializes in early detection of breast cancer. And Dr. Mineiro, I'd say the three most frightening words you can ever hear from your doctor are, "You have cancer." So what questions should a breast cancer patient be asking her doctor?
0: Well, you know, I think that knowledge is power. Mm-hmm. So it's, one wants to know, I think sometimes you just have to know what's the next step, because it can be, when a woman's actually diagnosed with breast cancer, it's overwhelming. Mm-hmm. It's a multidisciplinary approach to cancer these days. There are so many different doctors who subspecialize, right? I do the sort of diagnosis. My job is to find the cancer, figure out how what its extent is, and help those treating the cancer, you know, know what they're dealing with in terms of size, extent, and what kind. So that's usually the first step, right? What cancer are dealing with, how extensive is it is. And, you know, then you have different physicians who are going to help get together a multidisciplinary team of doctors who are going to help, you know, what's the next step? Is the next step surgery? For some women, the next step is surgery, but for some women, the next step is treatment with medicine, whether that be chemotherapy with an oral pill or through an IV, you know, chemotherapy agent. Some women need radiation to their breast. That's done by a different kind of radiologist, a therapeutic or radiation oncologist. So I think you have to kind of just assemble, you know, be part of a treatment team, and you have to listen to each part of the treatment team as they try and explain how everybody fits together, and have a little bit of the hardest part, I'm sure, and I haven't had to go through it personally, but what I've seen is the hardest part is having the patience to gather all the information. And because there's this tendency to say, "I have breast cancer, take it out." And that it may be the right answer, but you don't want to jump to it without all the information. And sometimes I think for people, the hardest part is realizing that it takes a couple of weeks to gather all the information and decide on what the right treatment, individualized treatment plan for you is.
1: And it's such a game changer, though, for women I know who've been diagnosed with breast cancer. I mean, it takes a while just to wrap your head around it, you know, as well as what you're discussing as well, you know, the regimen and all of the different doctors. What about diet, exercise, lifestyle changes? Can that help someone in recovery from breast cancer? And if so, how so?
0: Well, I think when in any kind of medical condition, you know, we want to be in our top form. And yes, having our body at tip-top shape through being as close to the right weight as we can, through eating the most nutritious foods,

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2: All the lights and the cameras and the action. All the glitz and the glamour and deception.
3: Welcome to the Hollywood Five. I'm JC Chavez, and this week Kevin Bacon was attacked by bees. Dua Lipa sued a major tech company for using her picture, and Alex Earle decided to sidestep a question about her recent drama with Alex Cooper. Plus, Benny Blanco shared the story of how he almost stabbed his friend. And one actress says that she was fired for talking openly about postpartum depression. Yeah, it's all coming up this weekend on The Hollywood Five.

0: This is the Hollywood Five. I'm JC Chavez. Netflix aired the roast of Kevin Hart this past Sunday, and it was not without controversy. It's no surprise that Pete Davidson said something that was controversial while roasting another comedian, but Dwayne The Rock Johnson also got in some hot water for sneaking in a taboo word. That will smooth over pretty quickly. We all know that. So let's focus on the big surprise of the night, Tom Brady. Back in 2024, when they roasted Tom, Kevin went after Tom Brady's family. So you know what Tom did? He took a chance to get some revenge.
1: I do have a few words for you before I return to my affairs in Las Vegas. Oh, wait. I'm talking about affairs in Las Vegas. Was that off? Not supposed to talk about affairs in Vegas? You took a lot of shots at my family, but I'm too classy to go after your beautiful wife. Where am I? What's up, girl?
0: It seems to have all gone over just fine with Kevin and his wife, Aniko, but Tom ran out of that venue so fast, he didn't want anyone to start making Giselle jokes again. He was gone.

0: This is the Hollywood Five. I'm JC Chavez, and here with me for this next story is our buddy producer Trey.
1: Well, the last we saw of Cardi B and Stefan Diggs was at the Super Bowl. Now, apparently they weren't together then because rumor is that Stefan had stepped out on the mother of his newborn. Cardi found out and lost her mind on him. So then a couple months go by, and I think we all could have predicted, hey, maybe they'll give it another go. We saw him on Mother's Day this past weekend. He gave her a little smooch on the cheek. They seemed very civil and happy. Hey, look at this. It's going to be a great reunion, and they will live happily ever after. Well, looks like they've already started having arguments again. They were seen outside of a coffee shop and gym in Burtonsville, Maryland, and they were yelling at each other. So witnesses told outlets that the argument lasted about 10 minutes and appeared emotionally intense on Cardi's side, while Diggs stayed relatively calm and just leaned up against his car with his arms crossed. Cardi B was overheard saying that somebody is messy, but we don't actually know what sparked the whole conversation. And a man believed to be security was just seen trying to calm Cardi down during the exchange. So the reconciliation rumors have been building for a little bit because he was seen at Cardi's Washington, D.C. concert and at an after party in April. And so really what I'm trying to say is I don't know where they stand, but they seem to put on a pretty good show anytime they pop up out in public.
0: Thank you, Trey. Hollywood Five. Coming up next on the Hollywood Five, a Hollywood A-lister was brutally attacked by
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11: 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Certified strength and conditioning coach Dana Santos told us, recovery is about choosing the right kind of movement at the right time. 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

0: action.
1: This is the Hollywood Five. I'm JC Chavez. So Kevin Bacon, he likes to get outside and go for a hike regularly. So he took his daughter and her boyfriend out on some trails close by his house in L.A., and he had to fend off an attack.
2: So these bees, they must not have liked my work or something, because they left the two of them alone, and they went full on after me. Let's attack KB. Bees stinging me everywhere, including underneath my shirt. Now, it was very nice of my daughter to not take out her phone and start videoing this epic bee sting dance that I was doing.
1: This feels like viral marketing for Kevin Bacon's new line of honey, or maybe a honey bacon burger at some fast food joint. That actually sounds good.
0: Hollywood Five.
1: Coming up next on the Hollywood Five, what's worth watching this weekend? Our movie critic, Gray Drake, will answer those questions for you next.

0: This is the Hollywood Five. I'm JC Chavez, and joining me on the phone right now is our movie critic from CBR Presents. Her name is Gray Drake, and she knows her stuff. So, Gray, let's go ahead and start with this one. What'd you think of the new horror movie, Obsession?
1: I saw this movie at the beginning of this year and have not stopped thinking about it. Check this out. It's a tale as old as time, okay? And we have got a young man, and he just is in love with Nikki. He's friends with her. He's clearly in the friend zone. And all of a sudden, he stumbles on something called the One Wish Willow. Bear is so desperate that he's like, you know what? I'm just gonna make a wish on this thing. I wish that Nikki would love me. What follows is mostly indescribable. It is so disturbing. It will make you think twice about ever wishing for something that you do not have.
0: And we got a coming-of-age comedy, Driver's Ed. What'd you think of this one?
1: Our main character in this movie, his name is Jeremy. And Jeremy didn't ever learn how to drive because his girlfriend, who was a little older than he was, she drove him everywhere. But then she goes to college. And he's stuck in high school, and it's a real star-crossed lovers kind of vibe. And one day, in his driver's ed class, with a few other kids, he says, you know what? My instructor, the great Kumail Nanjiani, he's left the car for a precious few seconds, so I'm going to steal this driver's ed car and drive it to my girlfriend's college. So these kinds of movies are really fun. This is like a road trip movie. It's like, you know, kind of a teen, very mild sex comedy. It's pretty mild. It's not very wild. And I'd give the flat eye, flat mouth emoji for this one.
0: Well, thank you, Gray. We'll talk to you again next week. Hollywood Five. Coming up next on the Hollywood Five, Emily Blunt has been dealing with a neurological disorder her whole life.
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10: The risk of stroke goes up for all of us as we age, but for women, the risk really amplifies after menopause. In fact, 1 in 5 women in the United States between the ages of 55 and 75 will have a stroke. But according to a new study carried out by researchers in California, adhering to the Mediterranean diet can significantly lower that risk. One expert said, "We continue to see study after study showing that a predominantly plant-based diet improves all sorts of different outcomes. Now, with this diet in particular, you've seen it lower the risk of certain types of cancer, diabetes, depression, dementia, even gum disease. Now, as a reminder, the Mediterranean diet prioritizes eating vegetables, fruits, beans, olive oil, nuts and fish, and limiting meat and dairy." I'm Dr. Sanjay Gupta, helping you live a better life.
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0: This is the Hollywood Five. I'm JC Chavez. Emily Blunt, she's been working with the American Institute for Stuttering. She's trying to raise awareness to help people understand the challenges facing someone who stutters. Emily says that she still has hurdles she has to overcome with her stutter.
1: If I'm calling someone and I have to say my name on the phone, and that worries me still. I just panic. It can take me a while to say my name because you can't substitute your name. It is still the universal thing that all stutterers deal with, is they struggle with their own name.
2: It seems mentally exhausting to have to think about it all the time.
1: I think it's emotionally exhausting. I think that we all want to show who we are, and I think that's the entrapment of it, is that you feel like there's this sort of imposter in your body that misrepresents who you really are.
0: Emily says that trying words in different accents actually helps her a lot. Wait, now I'm thinking she might not be British. We got to look into that.
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12: A better life with Dr. Sanjay Gupta.
13: You ever wonder why the same cold virus makes some people so sick and others not sick at all? Well, according to an interesting new study out of Yale School of Medicine, one key factor is how quickly the cells in their noses, called nasal cells, respond to the virus and contain it. It's called the interferon response, and it can vary for different people. Now, when that response gets inhibited, it can trigger a different reaction, which leads to excessive mucus production and inflammation. In other words, a cold that is a lot more miserable. Of course, there are other factors at play: your genetics, any underlying conditions, immunity from vaccinations or previous infections. If you are trying really hard not to get sick, high-quality masks, they can be very effective. Also, good old-fashioned hand washing. And remember not to touch your face. I'm Dr. Sanjay Gupta, helping you live a better life.
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2: All the lights and the cameras and the action. All the glitz and the glamour and deception.
3: We're back on the Hollywood Five, and it's strange to see a celebrity you assume is nice go off on someone. But this does feel a little British. So Benedict Cumberbatch was videoed getting into a heated exchange with a cyclist. It was on the streets of England. So Benedict was seen in his bike helmet approaching another man, accusing him of verbally abusing him. You hear the man tell him, quote, "You're deluded. You're lying. I was behind you the entire time.
4: You verbally abused me.
5: Oh, no."
3: This went on for 10 minutes, by the way. And the guy who filmed the video went up and asked for a picture afterwards.
6: Hollywood Five.
3: Coming up next on the Hollywood Five, one former Hollywood star says she was fired for mentioning that she struggled with postpartum depression. Hear the full story next.

0: Welcome back to the Hollywood Five. I'm JC Chavez. Hayden Panettiere from Heroes and Remember the Titans, she did an interview with Jay Shetty, and she did not hold back. She talked a lot about parenting and giving up custody of her three-year-old daughter when she was just 28 years old. Hayden says that she was vilified for that, and she also says that it saved her life. She also talked about getting dropped by Neutrogena after publicly discussing postpartum depression back in 2015. Now, this followed her appearance on Live with Kelly and Michael. She says she spoke about postpartum depression for the first time ever publicly during that TV appearance after the birth of her daughter, Kaya, in 2014.
1: When I actually went out on to stage, it was live with Kelly and Michael. I had no intention of or plan to talk about postpartum depression. It just came up and I was just being honest. And never for a second did I think that anyone or care that anyone would have a bad reaction to it. It was my truth. And so when I got that call that Neutrogena wanted to fire me over that, and my representative at the time said, that's illegal. You can't do that. And even though, you know, she saved the day that year, I knew that that was going to be it. That there was going to be, I was not going to be invited back the next year.
0: Hayden thought that the company wanted to be supportive afterwards, but says no one from the company checked in on her or contacted her ever again after the fallout. They actually had a partnership for 10 years, so I can tell why it hurt so much. Hollywood Five. Coming up next on the Hollywood Five, Dua Lipa is bringing out her big lawyers over a couple of pictures on the side of a box. We'll give you the details next.

0: I'm JC Chavez. This is the Hollywood Five, and here with me for this next story is a woman who refuses to keep you as a contact if you're using an Android phone. Her name is Anna Szabo.
1: Yeah, get that green bubble out of
0: here. Yeah, we're not green bubblers over here.
1: Right. So Dua Lipa has filed a $15 million lawsuit against Samsung, accusing the company of using her likeness to sell TVs without her permission or compensating her. So in the complaint filed on Friday in the Central District of California, she's suing for copyright infringement, trademark infringement, and violation of her right of publicity in order to obtain redress of the massive, continuing, unauthorized commercial exploitation of her valuable image and likeness.
0: Man, you sounded like a lawyer right there.
1: Thank you so much. So she alleges that Samsung used a photo, which she owns the copyright to, that was taken backstage at ACL back in 2024, and they displayed it on the packaging of various Samsung TVs since 2025. And I actually have seen it. So it's,
0: wow,
1: it's the box that the TV comes in. It has a picture of the TV, and on the picture of the TV, it has Dua Lipa's face on
0: it. Okay.
1: So she's claiming that Samsung has continued to profit off of her likeness and refused to comply with her demands to stop using the image, calling the company's response dismissive and callous. And the complaint alleges that the electronics manufacturer has falsely conveyed to consumers that Dua Lipa endorsed the product, even though she has not.
0: So what's Samsung saying?
1: So they're denying any wrongdoing in this. They claim that they did not knowingly use the image without permission because it was supplied through their Samsung TV Plus partner network.
0: Oh.
1: So maybe just like a massive miscommunication on someone's end, but they're claiming that they didn't know that they didn't have the rights to use it. Hollywood
0: Five. Coming up next on the Hollywood Five, Alex versus Alex, round two. Alex declined to answer a question about Alex. And we should be able to explain the whole thing between Alex and Alex.
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0: action.
1: This is the Hollywood Five. I'm JC Chavez. Alex Earle is riding the high of being on the cover of Sports Illustrated swimsuit issue. She was on the Today Show to promote the magazine, and Alex had to know they were going to ask her about the recent drama. So let's go ahead and recap this. Remember, about a month ago, podcaster Alex Cooper called out Alex Earle for alluding to a feud between the two, but she actually never gave any reason. So there's no way Alex Earle could have been blindsided by this.
2: This back and forth between you and the internet personality, a podcaster as well, seems to be a bit of online beef there. What's actually happening? What's really going on?
3: You know, well, I'm trying to keep things pretty positive today. You know, we don't have that much time here, honestly. And also, you know, it's like, why ruin such a good day with something not so great, you know?
2: Positive vibes. But is there legitimate, is there some sort of legitimate contentiousness, or has it all been exaggerated?
3: No, it's exaggerated. I love everyone.
2: Okay.
1: You know, I'm sure that next to Miss Earle's very tasteful swimsuit photos, Sports Illustrated will have an in-depth conversation about their feud. That's really why we get the magazine. I just read the article. I didn't even know there was pictures.

0: We're back on the Hollywood Five, and it wasn't in the budget to give producer Trey a raise, so we just decided to pay him with more airtime. Call it marketing, if you will. What you got for us this week, Trey?
1: So last week, we said, it's over, it's done, finito. Blake Lively, Justin Baldoni, they will not be going back to court. Well, they're still generating headlines because a judge is reportedly frustrated with the whole It Ends With Us case. So TMZ reported that a federal judge denied Lively's request to submit an additional brief and information tied to her attempts to recover legal fees and damages. So Blake's still out there going, no, give me some money to pay my lawyers. And the judge is like, listen, we're done here. So the judge indicated that he did not want to file any additional filings, and TMZ has characterized him as exhausted by the case. So those lawyers racked up $60 million on each side. Justin Baldoni and Blake Lively both owe $60 million in legal fees. And now Blake's like, hey, somebody's got to pay for this that isn't me. I was the one that was the victim here, right? I was the winner in this case. And Justin's like, no, I was the winner in this case. So it looks like they might just fire this whole thing back up again, and we may be back at square one starting on Monday. Hollywood
0: Five. Coming up next on the Hollywood Five, Benny Blanco almost stabbed his friend.
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11: If you're someone who isn't super active, just thinking about the amount of exercise you're supposed to get every week can feel daunting. 75 minutes of vigorous exercise, 150 minutes of moderate intensity exercise. It's a lot. But I have some good news for you in the form of a recent study out of Norway. Researchers found that for most sedentary people, getting just 5 more minutes of meaningful movement a day had a statistically significant impact on their expected lifespan. So did reducing the amount of time they sat every day by just 30 minutes. That's not to say that this bare minimum is what you should aspire to, but I think it's a good reminder that doing something is always better than doing nothing. The point is, just get started. Work just a little bit more movement into your daily routine, and don't even think of it as exercise. I'm Dr. Sanjay Gupta, helping you live a better life.
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0: This is the Hollywood Five. I'm JC Chavez. I don't know if Selena Gomez is going to feel safe or terrified after hearing this. So her husband, Benny Blanco, shared a story of bravery and stupidity as well. He thought his house was being robbed, and he actually planned to take matters into his own hands.
1: I was sleeping, and it was like I heard a noise, and I was like, what the f***? And I wake up. I like sneak out. I'm like, okay, I got to go to the kitchen and get a knife. Like, I have to get a knife. There's like a butcher block.
2: Oh.
1: And I went and I grab it, okay? Huh. And then I walk like behind the thing, and then I hear something in the kitchen, and it's like, whoosh, and I'm like, is that person grabbing a knife? And I'm like, holy I like sneak around. And then as I'm sneaking around, okay, I'm sneaking this way. My friend is thinking the same thing, okay? And he had grabbed a knife, and we're both turning a corner, and it's just a coin flip whether I go, like right there. For some reason, I don't do it, and we go, ah, and we see each other, and we did not stab each other.
0: Now, according to Selena, Benny is a pretty good cook, but it sounds like his knife skills could use some work. And that is your Hollywood Five. I'm on Instagram at JSI5 and TikTok too at JSI Chavez. We'll see you next week for the five biggest stories.
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0: Pitbull, Lil Jon, up a spot, and now just outside our top 20 with Damn, I Love Miami at number 21. I'm Carson Daly, first 10 songs down. We got 20 more to get to. This is the Daily Download, this week's top 30. It continues right after this.
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0: Hey, it's Carson Daly with a song that was number one this very weekend back in 2017. So we're going back almost 10 years with Bruno Mars. That's What I Like is our former number one on the Daily Download.

0: one who's on the June cover of Rolling Stone, well deserved. Love that new record. That is the title track, Great Divide, The Great Divide, I should say, Noah Kahan, at number 19 and up a spot this week. Lots of great songs on there. There's only a few upper tempo ones that I like a lot. A lot of down tempo, mid tempo, which are good too, but I really like Noah when he's at a certain beat per minute. Let's take a quick break and tease that we got Zara Larsson, One Republic, Ella Langley, Jenny, and our little mini countdown of all the top trending songs. They're all coming up on the Daily Download. This week's top 30 right after this.
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11: For years, scientists have been studying the association between depression and dementia. As you might expect, the relationship is complicated. But there's this new study out of the UK which found it's not just broad strokes. There are six symptoms of depression that are especially correlated with dementia risk years later. Number one, losing confidence in yourself. Two, not being able to face up to your problems. Three, not feeling warmth or affection from other people. Four, feeling nervous and anxious all the time. Five, not being satisfied with the way tasks are carried out. And finally, six, difficulty concentrating. What we could be seeing here is the impact of people becoming less social, or that certain changes in the brain lead to both depression and dementia. But dementia takes longer to manifest. If you notice these symptoms, talk to your doctor about it. I'm Dr. Sanjay Gupta, helping you live a better life.
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apparently took 500 hours to make by hand. Well, Jenny has that beat. Her Met Gala costume, blue Chanel, it was a gown that she wore, took more than that, 540 hours, which is absolutely crazy to me. Tame Impala featuring Jenny.

0: Carson Daly. 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Trying to get to number one, we're going to hear from Harry Styles, Sabrina, Taylor, Alex Warren, and hopefully your favorites next on The Daily Download, this week's Top 30. 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
15: 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Certified strength and conditioning coach Dana Santis told us, recovery is about choosing the right kind of movement at the right time. 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

0: There's American Girls, Harry Styles, just outside our top 10 at number 11. But I don't think for long. I think that has the sort of sound that could get maybe to number one, certainly in the top five. But for now, it's sounding good just outside the top 10. I'm Carson Daly. The best of the week is on the way. Olivia Rodrigo, Pink Panthers, Zara Larsson, Sienna Spyro, BTS, Taylor, and more coming up on the Daily Download.
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0: I'm Carson Daly. Top three songs are coming up next on the Daily Download. Olivia Dean's been number one for the past 2 weeks. Can she make it three in a row? We're going to find out. You know, Kehlani's going to have something to say about that, and so might Bruno. We'll find out next right here on the Daily Download. 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
16: A better life with Dr. Sanjay Gupta.
17: Across the country right now, at this very moment, there are probably arguments taking place about who's doing more of the housework, the homework, the shuttling of kids from this activity to that. It's true. By and large, women do more of this than men. But doesn't have to be that way. And if you and your spouse can level that playing field, it's going to make both of you and your kids happier. Psychologist Yelena Ketchmanovich says this might be how you get there. As hard as it might be at first, try to think of your partner like a teammate, not an adversary. Learn how to do some of the chores your partner does to get a better understanding of how much effort something takes. And finally, take the time to acknowledge what the other person is doing, and every now and then, even express your appreciation. That'll go a long way. I'm Dr. Sanjay Gupta, helping you live a better life.
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0: Let's go! Welcome back. I'm Carson Daly, and here we are, everybody. The top three. Bruno Mars falls back.

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1: 92 Pro FM, it's Will. It is Sunday afternoon, a little after 12 o'clock. Music coming up this hour. We've got Olivia Rodrigo, Bruno, Alex, Taylor, and yeah, we.

0: 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And this week's episode is one not to be missed. Just for listening, you won't believe the incredible prizes up for grabs. 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
5: A Better Life with Dr. Sanjay Gupta.
6: If you are the parent of an infant, it can be really hard to find baby foods that are truly healthy for your child. According to a new study out of UNC Chapel Hill, almost three-quarters of baby foods are ultra-processed and may contain additives that are linked to potential health problems later in life. The study's lead author said what shocked her was that the top ingredient in 71% of these baby foods wasn't a fruit or vegetable. It was one or more additives that babies' guts are not fully developed enough to be able to handle. Eating the right food at this stage of life is so important because this is when children begin developing dietary preferences for the rest of their lives. So take the extra time to look at the ingredient labels on the foods you are buying. You're going to want short lists and also ingredients that you recognize. I'm Dr. Sanjay Gupta, helping you live a better life.
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0: 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Now, I'm not sure we need this. I like the Grown Ups movie, but Netflix has confirmed Grown Ups 3, starring Adam Sandler. Yes, is in development. Will be out soon.
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92 Pro FM. So the sun is shining. It's weather we've been waiting for all year long. And now there's a lady on TikTok crying because men are wearing flip-flops. She says, don't wear flip-flops, guys. They're gross.

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92 Pro FM. So Olivia Rodrigo is a big Broadway fan. She recently was in New York City, went to see Hadestown on Broadway, said she loved it, met with the cast afterwards, wants everybody to go to see it. Here's Olivia now. New music, Drop Dead. It's on Pro FM.

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1: 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Going down at the Event Factory on Saturday, May 30th. It will be the

FM. It's Will. It's Sunday afternoon. Yes, the sun is shining. And Ella Langley is going to have a busy, busy summer out on tour. She's got tour dates for Denver, Colorado, Pittsburgh, Pennsylvania, Lexington, Kentucky, Atlanta, Georgia. So far, nothing close to us. Here she is now. Just when

92 Pro FM, if you're looking for something fun to do this coming Thursday night, Barbie Joe is going to be at one of my favorite places. Dante's Kitchen, Main Street, East Greenwich. She's going to be there from 7 to 9. They got great food with southern flair. Yeah, you can bring your pets, too. They got an outdoor patio. Great drinks, too. Say hi to Barbie. And while you're there, you can enter to win tickets to the Ed Sheeran.

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92 Pro FM. Happy Sunday afternoon, a little after 3 o'clock. My name is Will Gilbert, and yes, this is the weather we've been waiting for. We suffered through that blizzard and everything, but maybe it's finally here.

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1: 92 Pro FM. So the big wedding is coming up soon. At least that's what we think. And don't look for an invitation in the mail. Word is Taylor's calling her guests personally on the phone to invite them.

0: 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If you're in the Seekonk area this coming Thursday from 4 to 6, swing by and say hello to Jess. She's going to be at the Old Grist Mill in Seekonk. Oh, man, I love that place.
1: They say the holy water's watered down, and this town's lost its faith. Our colors will fade eventually, so if our time is running now, day after day, we'll make the mundane a masterpiece. Oh my, my, oh my, my love, I take one look at you, you're taking me out.

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1: Hi, I'm Ryan Tedder with One Republic, and this is our new song, Need Your Love. 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
0: Here's One Republic's Ryan Tedder on how he spends his downtime.
1: I have two modes. I have 110 miles an hour, barely staying on the track, and then I have don't ask me to do anything, do nothing. So guilty pleasure for me is doing nothing. Vacation for me is not let's go to all the museums and let's go. Like, I see more culture in 90 days. I'm lucky that I, you know, will see in any 90-day period, I might see more culture than just about anybody will see in a 9-year period. And I've been around the world a bunch. I've seen it all a lot. So I don't feel guilty about doing nothing. I want to watch Netflix. I want to sit. I want to get a massage. I want to, like, hang by the pool. My guiltiest pleasure is I've become a full-on tropical Caribbean. Like, you put me near palm trees, near a beach in, like, the Caribbean or Southeast Asia, anywhere exotic and fun and beautiful, and just don't talk to me.

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My name is Will Gilbert. What are you doing? Hopefully something fun with the sunshine. 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

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It is Sunday. It's a little after 4 o'clock, and my name is Will Gilbert. The sun is shining. What more do you need? How about some great music? Taylor, Tame, Harry, Nikki, and Olivia. 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

92 Pro FM. It's Will. It is Sunday afternoon. The sun is shining, and that does it for me. Nick is coming up next. I'll talk to you again next Sunday afternoon at noontime. In the meantime, this is new music from Sabrina. Could this be the new song of the summer? It's called House Tour. It's on Pro FM.

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11: If you're someone who isn't super active, just thinking about the amount of exercise you're supposed to get every week can feel daunting. 75 minutes of vigorous exercise, 150 minutes of moderate intensity exercise. It's a lot. But I have some good news for you in the form of a recent study out of Norway. Researchers found that for most sedentary people, getting just 5 more minutes of meaningful movement a day had a statistically significant impact on their expected lifespan. So did reducing the amount of time they sat every day by just 30 minutes. That's not to say that this bare minimum is what you should aspire to, but I think it's a good reminder that doing something is always better than doing nothing. The point is, just get started. Work just a little bit more movement into your daily routine, and don't even think of it as exercise. I'm Dr. Sanjay Gupta, helping you live a better life.
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Shout out to all of our listeners who won Friday, sold out tickets to see Noah at Fenway Park, and we'll see if his album The Great Divide will be the biggest in Rhode Island and Massachusetts for a third week this week. Olivia Rodrigo on Pro FM.

0: That is one of the many songs you will hear May 30th. We are getting closer and closer to 92 Pro FM's Pajama Jam at the Event Factory with the ladies of Pro FM. 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Music like you just heard. So many concert tickets for you to win. Chris Brown and Usher, Ed Sheeran, Hilary Duff, Pitbull, and Neo and Akon. 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
18: 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That can lead to stiffness, muscle loss, even reduced coordination. 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

92 Pro FM, Nick on your Sunday. Hope you're having a great one, getting a chance to enjoy this weather. Finally, we had a brutal winter. Today was nice. Tomorrow, Tuesday, and Wednesday, going to be great to get outside as well. You'll love to see it. Ella Langley on Pro FM.

0: 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And this week's episode is one not to be missed. Just for listening, you won't believe the incredible prizes up for grabs. 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
11: Would you believe it if I told you that tooth decay is the most common non-communicable disease in the world, even here in the United States? 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

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It could be your dream to see Post Malone and Jelly Roll in the city of your choice. You get to pick who you go with. Another chance to win an incredible trip with the morning show. 8:10 tomorrow morning. 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
0: Here's One Republic's Ryan Tedder on how he decides whether a song he writes is for One Republic or another artist.
1: Very, very infrequently do I get confused about ideas, whether it's One Republic or somebody else. I work with a lot of female artists, so most of the female artists, like I do for the most part, most of the Tate McRae music, and I love Tate. She's crazy talent, but like imagine me singing Greedy. That would not hit. That would hit different, and it would be, I would be canceled for that whole chorus and that lyric. It just wouldn't sound the same, especially if I tried to dance and was on like a hockey rink and just, you know, doing all kinds of stuff, questionable stuff that I shouldn't do. So a lot of the songs I do, you know, Beyonce, Halo, who am I going to sing that about? You know what I mean? It doesn't make sense. Adele is Adele. So all the artists I work with, for the most part, even the Maroon 5 stuff, like, oh, they're a band, or U2, they're a band. None of the songs I've done with Maroon 5, I think, or U2, really make sense with me singing them. I have my own personal narrative, so I got to stick with it.

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